0: good.
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Go and check us out in one or all of those places. One more time in this edition, sounds by Mike Bullock, Paula Garcia Stone, Cassia Flux and Justin Gagan, Gael Segalen, Jean-Philippe Gross, and sounds from the APRI maps by Ian John Hutchinson, Sylvia Shale, and Enrico Ascoli. Also, I forgot to mention that this show began with a Framework introduction, recorded for us by regular contributor Dylan Vessels. Framework introductions are quite a quick and simple and easy way to contribute to the program. You may notice that every regular edition begins with a different listener-recorded introduction. The task is simple. 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Again, we're announcing this week that we have just released the Framework 500 compilation that we put out a few years ago on our Bandcamp page. 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Now that we've got that archive complete, we hopefully can think about moving on to our next edition of Framework Seasonal, which will be digital only, moving on to the next phase of how we publish these works. 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

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So if you have an idea for 1 hour of field recording-themed radio, do get in touch, let us know what you have in mind, and you can produce a show for the series. 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Until then, as always, many thanks for listening.

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1: No
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1: No
0: Dr. Clangendum
1: No
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1: No.
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1: No.
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1: No.
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1: No.
4: Dr. Clangendum.
1: No.
0: Dr. Clangendum.
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0: Dr. Clangendum.
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0: Dr. Clangendum.
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0: Dr. Clangendum.
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1: No.
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0: Dr. Clangendum.
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0: Dr. Clangendum.
1: No.
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0: Dr. Clangendum.
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1: No.
11: Dr. Clangendum.
1: No.
0: Dr. Clangendum.
1: No.
11: Dr. Clangendum.
1: No.
4: Dr. Clangendum.
1: No.
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0: Dr. Clangendum.
1: No.
11: Dr. Clangendum.
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4: Dr. Clangendum.
1: No.
11: Dr. Clangendum.
1: No.
0: Dr. Clangendum.
1: No.
4: Dr. Clangendum.
1: No.
4: Dr. Clangendum.
1: No.
11: Dr. Clangendum.
1: No.
0: Dr. Clangendum.
1: No.
0: Dr. Clangendum.
1: No.

0: From concert venues to open mics to shows I personally participated in as a musician, I attempt in this sound piece to represent the different spaces, people, and networks that manifest the Boston hip-hop scene. Additionally, I intend for this piece to show the ways in which fans respond to, support, and gain inspiration from local artists. To construct this piece, I used the digital sampler built into my audio editing software to collect and rearrange these sound clips, assigning them to different keys on a controller and playing them in a different order. This process is meant to mimic that of a hip-hop producer, one who chops up an audio file and replays it over programmed drum loops or other instrumental augmentation, making new connections from originally distinct ideas.
1: My name is John Tornes, and my piece is entitled
0: Sampled, the Boston Hip-Hop Scene.

0: Hip-hop collection was one of the best hip-hop collections I've ever seen in my life.
1: And is it like vinyl?
0: Hip-hop? Yeah, all vinyl. Wow. And he moved to California, actually opened up a record store. I thought it'd be cool for somebody to come in, be able to look at records, and then be able to go into the back and rip a sample directly off of it right there.
1: Yeah.
0: I thought that was super cool.

0: together.
1: Hard for me to see.
0: I'm mad.
1: That's on tape.
0: What should it be on phone?
1: I think phono is always the this is

0: Oh, it's not even on.
1: Yeah, we gotta lower that.
0: And then, we got the wall back here too. I wanted to show you. Just like cool. Guys. So you got like Tim Knight in here, Mr. Fritz, you got Teddy Roxpins over here, Rex used to do graffiti.
1: Word.
0: Ed OG threw up his own little piece too. It's cool, a bunch of the old
1: Where's the Ed OG one?
0: We don't ask people to pay, we just ask them to contribute somehow. You know, you buy a t-shirt and you can record and stuff like that. So that kind of helped us out a lot too. Apply that to music and just trying to get involved with the Boston hip hop scene.
1: Cool.
0: We meet a lot of people, so that way I can connect to people very easily. Yeah.
2: You hear that bass in my voice? Yeah. Sound like Riggs. Yeah. He doesn't really do that though. He doesn't really make that noise. People, what up? People, what up? We're about to get this going, guys. Let's have some dope producers play some music for y'all. We're gonna have an open mic cipher. I'm fucking excited. I don't know how fucking excited you are, but I'm fucking excited. Let me fucking hear it. Come on. I also want to take some time to announce that I'm running for president.
3: People hate and love the Boston hip hop scene as members of it. We hate it from the standpoint of it's difficult for us to succeed.
1: Mm-hmm.
3: Like, on the level where we may succeed in other places. I know that's a wide net again, but we also love it because, like, we're all there supporting each other, and a lot of people are doing a lot of great things. It's just a matter of us taking them to the next echelon, and there's reasons why they're not there now. My purpose is to try to help people, you know, get to that level.
4: Oh, you do beats yourself?
1: Yes.
4: Oh, cool. Yeah, I'd like to hear them. Usually we book it, like we're gonna book the next one probably within the next couple days. So if you have anything, like you can grab my email, you can send me some stuff.
1: Awesome.
4: We can go back and forth. And if it's not the next one, it can be the one after that. So
1: like for the...

0: 71.
1: Yeah, let's play that one. Is that the song song? Go on.
0: Which is the one that you sent me emails.
2: Alright, yo, Bato, Bato.
3: I got me new money. They brought me better than money. I done seen niggas change. Now I got new habits. So, nothing but step backwards. Gotta be real with you. Just to be real with you. Thrill with you. Thrill with you. New team. Jesus and me stop it. We got a long circuit.

0: The reason why we do this, and my company Hive Mind brings this to you as a mind spread, is so that you can network with these individuals, because these are the individuals that are going to make your album dope. You know, MCs are nowhere without producers, vice versa. So make sure you get your network on with all three of these gentlemen. Very talented individuals. J Dot!
1: Flexing on a new beat. 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

0: 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I'm ripping fast food so I'll outlast you. 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
1: Dirty work.

0: 30 bands make the feelings hurt. 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All my niggas down, better luck. 30 bands get the dirty work. All my niggas down, better luck. 30 bands get the dirty work. 30 bands get the dirty work. 30 bands make the feelings hurt. 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
1: I'm from Boston. I'm 21 years old. You understand? As of this year, my first show that I ever went to in my whole life was in this room when I was 15 years old. So 6 years ago now, I just sold this bitch out. Make some noise!
2: Yo, this next song is a new song. Yo, some new shit, man. I only do these shits when I come to Boston. I only do a new song. When I'm in Boston, I don't never do any songs outside of nowhere, because I ain't showing love to nowhere else but my city, you feel me? That's real shit.
3: Hey.

And then like someone else walked away and was like, oh. Probably like smoking in the back. Not long after I arrived in the United States as a non-resident alien, I became absorbed by a curious tourist trail in the center of Boston, which proudly takes guests through the mythic foundations of the American nation-state. Several locations from the beginning of the United States Revolutionary War are a short walk away from each other in the city's commercial district. The Boston Harbor, where tea was thrown into water as a protest against English administrators, is now buried beneath the Dunkin' Donuts. The site of the old customs house is a Bank of America. Others are still standing, and alien residents still attend Faneuil Hall to seek citizenship. These sites are joined together in a lucrative and strange tour led by a period actor titled simply The Freedom Trail. This piece is by Jake Oldenfalconer.

was the Boston Massacre. When I reported on it in my newspaper, I called it the unfortunate incident on King Street. Because it wasn't technically a massacre. A massacre generally means armed people attacking completely innocent, unarmed people. Not a fair fight, not a fight at all. It's wiping out, and usually a lot of loss of life. What we call the Boston Massacre was actually a street riot that went very, very badly. There is a marker that we'll see when we cross the street in a few minutes for the Boston Massacre in the sidewalk over here that says site of the Boston Massacre, March 5th, 1770. But where the massacre actually happened was all over this intersection. It was, as I said, a big riot. There were 300 to 400 people involved all across this intersection. People who were killed fell in various spots around here. And it started right about where we're standing. In 1770, where this Bank of America now stands, there was a customs house. And that's where all of those unpopular taxes were being collected. You probably know that the American Revolution started when the English government needed to make more money. They'd been fighting wars, including the French and Indian War over here. The government was badly strapped for cash, so they started to levy more taxes on the colonists. We here in the colonies, the majority of colonists were upset with the taxes. Some of us loyalists happily paid them. But many people in the colonies were upset with the taxes, most of all because it was English Parliament that enacted the taxes. And colonists couldn't vote for members of Parliament. We had no say. That's where the saying, taxation without representation is tyranny.

0: 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America runs on Dunkin'.
1: You know, I have a little problem ordering stuff.
2: What do you mean?
1: Well, I have a new favorite drink, but when I go up and order it, I feel like a little kid.
2: Wait a minute. Are you talking about
1: Don't say it in front of me. I get embarrassed.
2: One of the holiday cookie flavors.
1: Yes, you know, the S drink.
2: The Snickerdoodle. Don't be embarrassed by saying it.
1: I can't say it.
2: Just call it by its complete name, then.
1: Okay.
2: The Snickerdoodle Macchiato. Right?
1: I'd like a macchiato. I just can't say the other word.
2: Listen, just go to the counter and order a Snickerdoodle Macchiato. I know you can do it.

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1: Dit is Dr. Klangendoom. Dit is Dr. Klangendoom. Dit is Dr. Klangendoom. Dit is Dr. Klangendoom. Jawel, dit is Dr. Klangendoom. Hou ook maar dat stomme gezang. Ik bedoel gezien. Ja? Ja, wat nu? Ja. Wat dan?
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3: Clear throat. I think that was an instruction. Thank you all for coming tonight. Sniffle. Sorry, I have a bit of a cold. Thank you for coming. Unfortunately, the speaker you all came to see will not be joining us this evening. They had some car trouble just outside of Cornwall. If I knew anything about cars, I could convincingly tell you the whole story. How the screws that held this crucial piece of the engine were stripped from use, loosed the small but crucial piece of the engine, moved out of place to interfere with another mechanical process. This caused an unhealthy sounding rattle and stuttery acceleration. This whole sequence of events itself accelerated thanks to the novel high speeds of highway driving.
4: They'll know you've arrived when you drive up in the 1958 Edsel, the car that's truly new from nameplate to taillight. New from the front. New from the side. New from the rear.
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8: Oh, man. You know what some fucker did the other day?
9: What?
8: Fucking keyed it.
9: Oh, man. That's fucked up.
8: Tell me about it. I had it in storage for 3 years. It was out 5 days. And some dickless piece of shit fuckwit.
9: They should be fucking killed, man. No trial, no jury, straight to execution.
8: Boy, I wish I could have caught him doing it. I'd have given anything to catch that asshole doing it. It'd have been worth him doing it just so I could have caught him.
9: What a fucker.
8: It's more chicken shit than fucking with a man's automobile.
9: I mean, don't fuck with another man's vehicle.
8: You don't do it. It's just against the rules.
9: Thank you.
6: Some are looking at Chevy's handsome new rear ends. With electric cars began to appear on roads all over California. They were quiet and fast, produced no exhaust, and ran without gasoline. 10 years later, these futuristic cars were almost entirely gone. What happened? Why should we be haunted by the ghost of the electric car?
10: The exciting thing about this is the cost of operating the car is the same as if you're driving a typical gasoline car, but the gas. The Galvanator division of Nash Galvanator.
11: Whereas only 399 F60s were made, and you couldn't just choose to buy one. You were chosen by Ferrari. And you were only selected if they thought you were worthy.
12: Coast to coast. Now, get this.
13: Plug it in at night, and when I need to drive it, I unplug and drive it away.
14: Believe it or not, that sucker goes. That thing will take you so fast you can get a ticket.
13: Wow, I didn't know this existed. How come I don't know about this? Have you seen this on TV?
11: You have to look at this Formula One style steering wheel to know that you're in something unbelievably special. I mean, look at it. It's a saucer full of secrets. You've got red lights here to tell you when to change gear, and then you've got one that says mode, a button, and another button with set, one for lifting the nose up when you get to a speed bump. And
15: I want to know about the new Nash.
11: Why ask me about the new Nash? Because I could talk all night about that unitized body control.
15: But it all adds up to a new thrill you can
11: discover for yourself.
16: You'd have
11: to be a fully paid-up
16: member of Exit to do that. Control the marketplace. The oil companies have a strong incentive to discourage alternatives.
17: They make too much money with their technological stagnation and the internal combustion engine.
16: For the last 15 years, they've been telling us the fuel sales. 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
18: There's still roughly a trillion barrels worth of oil in the Earth's crust. That's $100 trillion worth of business yet to be done.
19: General Motors made a commitment to the Hummer because they could see the Hummer would make the money.
20: The electric vehicle is not for everybody. It can only meet the needs of 90% of the population.
11: There's more F1 stuff too, like these gear changes here behind the steering wheel. Okay, now when you pull one like that, the onboard computer. Just shut it up a bit. The onboard computer disengages the clutch, selects a new gear, orders up a burst of torque from the engine to sustain you during the change, and firms up the rear suspension to stop the back of the car squatting. And it does all that in 150 milliseconds.
21: And it has a weather eye, conditioned air system, and a convertible bed.
16: We're up against the automobile industry, the oil industry. It's David versus Goliath.
22: Who killed the electric car?
23: Lack of corporate wisdom.
16: In my opinion, it's big oil.
24: The murder was committed by the General Motors company.
25: What's interesting? You're going to be shredding some new cars. Why are you shredding them up?
16: A little bit of a mystery, really.
25: That seems like a shame.
11: It was designed to be a road car for the road. Though, which road they had in mind, I have no idea.
16: Tomorrow. I think it will go down as one of the biggest blunders in the history of the automotive industry.
11: Then it does need colossal grunt, because although it's made from carbon fiber and Kevlar, it's actually quite heavy. Sitting still, it weighs more than 1,300 kilograms. At 86 miles an hour, however, when the downforce from that body kicks in, it weighs more than 2 tons. And even so, the top speed is 218 miles an hour. This thing would eat a Porsche Carrera GT. It makes the Porsche look like a Bentley.
26: Four fathers went to trading posts. Three long days' journey to get powder and shot.
27: Today I drive my Pontiac to town in a few minutes.
0: to see the latest Paris gown.
1: Oglala Lakota from the Pine Ridge homelands. This pipeline will threaten this land and this water and our people. We are a very small people. There is no island for us to send back for more Lakota people. I think our Native nations are going to stay opposed to the Keystone XL pipeline and stay opposed to any other oil pipelines that come through here, because we understand that water is a precious resource. It's a gift from our grandfather, and it's a gift for life. It's a gift of life. There's been oil speculators coming around, taking out applications to explore, and they don't bother with the indigenous people. They just want our land. They want our land, and they want everything that's underneath it. The corporations are used to being able to come in and wave money around and make deals, but our people are not going to make a deal, and we're not going to allow our leaders to make a deal either. People who think of the pipeline in terms of jobs and economic benefits are being very short-sighted people. They're not thinking of the future. They're not thinking of the coming generations. They're not thinking of the destiny of Mother Earth. They're just thinking about a paycheck, and that's really sad. It's really sad when we live in a land that people have to choose between a paycheck and water for the coming generations.
2: Well, this is a Canadian decision. This is a decision that affects the interests of Canadian people, and we should keep it a Canadian process.
3: And Canadian
2: foreign interests in their deep pockets should not be hijacking that process.
4: Now, they've asked me to come and say a few words about failure. Not something I'm terribly familiar with. It says here I'm supposed to wait for the laughter to subside, but if it doesn't start... Okay, so I was thinking about this topic of failure and what it might mean. I'm up here right now because of a failure. Engine failure. The failure of technology to reliably meet our needs. I like this kind of failure. It reminds us, momentarily, what it is to be human, what our natural limitations are. When you're late for a middle shift at work and you know everyone will be there to catch you trying to pull off 6 minutes late as on time, and your chain slips, your range shifts. What with a bicycle might have been a 20-minute commute balloons to maybe half an hour on the metro or 40 minutes on foot. What one is capable of changes instantly. We depend so much on technology, on systems we often know nothing about. These systems are sufficiently complicated and sufficiently numerous that no one could be expected to understand them all. And inevitably, as we go about our business of taking them for granted, one of them fails, altering our capabilities, preventing us from achieving our ends. This forces us to confront our own frailty, our dependence, but also what we are without our tools. It's interesting that technology is always almost the limit of what it means to be human. Heidegger, in his question concerning technology, looks at two definitions of technology. One he sees these as the main proponents, the things that people say are definitions of technology, and one is the idea that it is human activity, and the other is the idea that it's instrumental, that it's a means to an end. Now, both of these definitions he sees as accurate in their own way, because I got that one. Did you see here? Because what is human activity but the positing of ends and development of needs, the development of means to reach them? Language is kind of like that, you know.
5: Ay, mijo, ay, lindo. Para cosas. Bonito, bonito, dura, dura.
13: No, no vas a ver, ¿qué vas a ver?
3: Pasito, pasito, pasito, pasito, pasito, pasito, pasito.
6: De Erle Siegfried. 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Your first one deliberate, and then roll the second onto the top note, like something like this.

And it, like that, all the way through in Urla. Then, when you come to your doubling, you raise your pace just a wee bit, and the method by which you raise your pace is that you take just the slightest little fraction of your main themal beat, that is your G and your high A, and that keep your intermediary notes exactly the same as they were in your theme, something like this.

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Then for your trebling, you increase quite a bit and make it distinct and forceful. Like,

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The Torla played down. And good, strong pointing.

Then you're doubling, raised but quite cheery. Yon Brony, Brony, Brony, Bro. About that, and then slow down slightly for your croon of prepach. And always make certain that your last E, your croonla, your low A, and whatever note follows are exactly the same time. Something like this.

0: And you're doubling quite cheery and smart. So on and so forth.
1: Not all languages are immediately intelligible, and the role they play is not always clear. But that in and of itself isn't the failure of language. When language fails, it's when it comes up against a word, it comes up against a term, it comes up against an idea, I guess not a word in this case, that it can't possibly process. Translation is almost always an example of failure. No two languages are the same. No two languages come from the same socio-historical context, and no two languages are ever trying to communicate or need to communicate the same things. That's what language is about, the creation of worlds, the need to communicate certain things, to valorize certain things, to talk about certain things in certain ways, is unique to each language. And this is why in colonial languages, in master languages like English, for example, you have a plethora of divergent uses of the language, because the populations who are limited, who for a variety of different reasons are forced to speak this language, have different needs for the language than the people who brought that language to them. And this is the failure of language, ultimately, is its inability to ever say exactly the right thing. I think that's an interesting idea about failure, and it holds true for technology too, and the systems that we create, is that any time we have something, we're never reaching actually the Platonic form. We're getting close, perhaps, but not there, and that, in and of itself, is a constant source of failure. I got that one. Did you see? There's no better time than this point, I think, to address or perhaps hear a word from our sponsors.
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Once again, in this edition number 602, sounds by David Velez, Orfax, Constantine Katsiris, Goli Kwong, Jake Muir, Joe Connolly, and a Framework introduction by Christopher Olson. 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Find the guidelines there for recording your own. Record one and send it on in. We will get it on the air. Basically, take a recorder to any location, record for a few minutes, and in the process, record the short text introducing the program. Record for a few more minutes and then send us the whole thing. A very simple way to begin contributing to the program. Once again, www.frameworkradio.net. Have a look there for more information. Once again, we're celebrating lots of landmarks at the moment. This is our 602nd edition, meaning we had our 600th show just a couple of weeks ago. And this week is our 15th birthday. We're also very happy to see the weather finally getting a bit nicer. We'll be getting on the road again for some more travels, traveling in the UK for a few weeks, the end of

this month. And then we'll be back home in Estonia for the rest of the summer. Once again, further information on all these sounds, artists, and label links. Have a look at the playlist for show number 602, www.frameworkradio.net. 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

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We are coming to the end of edition number 602. We'll be back next week with our next edition of Framework Afield, our series of guest-curated programs. This upcoming edition produced by the workshop participants from the Ephemeral Listening Workshop in Bucharest, Romania, earlier this year in January, organized by the great Semi-Silent organization. So stay tuned for that in a week's time. We will, as always, be taking the month of August off from new programming, a little break while we recharge our ears. So that will be coming up in a few more editions, another handful of shows before our little break, but there's plenty of archives on the Framework website, so we're sure you won't go amiss for sounds. 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We couldn't do it without you. So that's it for this 602. As always, many thanks for listening.

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Never seen so many people wanna be there by your side. 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

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Framework is a show consecrated to field recording and its use in composition. Field recording, phonography, the art of sound hunting. 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

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My name is Patrick. Welcome to the program. This is Framework edition number 694. Our latest regular edition. Slowly approaching the end of our calendar year of broadcasts. By a stroke of luck, we'll be hitting our next landmark, edition number 700, with our first show of 2020. Another celebration at hand. A good time for you to show your support for Framework Radio. Still a few more shows before we get there, though. In this edition, we're taking a pretty extensive listen to a couple of compilations that have been waiting to get on the air for quite some time. The first, released by the Sono Space label out of Portugal. This is a download-only compilation available on their Bandcamp page, Sound Maps for the Dreamer 3. We missed 1 and 2, maybe we'll go have a look for those. But in the meantime, from this edition of the series, we are listening to tracks by Abby Lee T, Daphne X, Liliana Gelman, Yulia Glukova, Molta Mole, Pablo de Serens, Shane Davis, and Tiago Tobias. Lots of tracks from that release. Also a release by the Slovakian Mapa label, released on CD and also as a download on their Bandcamp page. This is a project of Ushami Sound Mapping Camp by multiple artists. The album is called Gemmer Gothic Root, and we're featuring tracks by Ava, Jonas Gruska, Lucy Vitkova, Stanislav Abraham, and Skupina Mirvis. Also work by Manja Ristic, two short self-released works from a series called Ontologia Nemara. 09.12 is the first one, and 14.35. Both are two-track digital releases. Go and check them out on her Bandcamp page. An LP and download release on the Hallow Ground label by Swiss artist Roland Boucher. This is Viaje. Also our regular Apéri Sound Maps segment. Recent listener-chosen favorite uploads to the maps. Three tracks this week by Tom Senk, San Chen Wu, and an upload by Kay Westhus of a recording by Randy Harkins. This all began with a Framework introduction recorded for us in Northern Ireland by regular contributor Barry Cullen. Once again, links to all of these artists, direct links to the Bandcamp pages where you can have a listen to these works, can all be found in this week's playlist at frameworkradio.net. This is show number 694. 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

If we're lucky, we'll hear the train on an E flat minor, which resonates in the valley here in Banff. But maybe not.

I'm at a field recording workshop, and the workshop leader, Andra McCartney, asked us to go for a sound walk and to make note of the different sounds. And when we came back, she asked us if there was a word or two to describe the sound that was most striking, and I said, tickling stream. And what I heard is what you're about to hear now, which is a very gentle stream, and as you approach it, it gets a little bit louder every time. But it's very subtle. Woodpecker very far in the distance there as well.

And what I like most about this sound and this experience, outside of the beauty of the stream itself, is approaching it and moving away from it, and sort of filtering of the sound and the transition back to silence. Tickling my ears.

It's 4:51 on a Sunday morning, and when I wake up, I try to listen and feel whatever is going around me. And this morning, there's a bird, there's a few birds, but one in particular you can hear now. Dee-dum, dee-dum. And as I was listening to it, I noticed that once in a while, it will change tone from, there it goes down, dee-dum, as opposed to dee-dum, and I don't know why. And in between dee-dum, and it's fascinating. Very musical. I don't know the name of this bird, but I am familiar with it. You also hear it at the cottage.

And at this time of morning, there's very little traffic. Though there comes a car now. And it's a nice time to listen.

sound walk in a boat. Not really walking, but rather just allowing the wind to carry the boat and pay attention. Bird song. Distant waterfalls, and otherwise it's very quiet. And I enjoy this quiet so much that I won't say anything more.

One of my favorite sounds at the cottage is this river, which I've recorded a few times for Simple Soundscapes. But it's always a little bit different, and today I'm going to do a kayak sound listening experience and simply let myself float down the river. So the predominant sound, of course, is that of water. But it's also mid-June, and so there's flies and mosquitoes and all kinds of insects. And I love the sensation of slowing down, both of the soundscape and of motion, little by little. It's very calming and beautiful. And there's an airplane to my left, filling the sky. Birds, of course, at a distance. The wind is gently pushing me out towards the lake. There's a current moving me around as well.

That's the way I introduced the first series of Simple Soundscapes episodes I did 3 years ago, starting here at the cottage. And the idea was to explore mindfulness through listening. And I produced about 40 episodes of 10 minutes and realized that that had come full circle, and I erased them from the website and I started over without narrating at first anyway, and just allowing the listener and the viewer to experience what I was experiencing in terms of mindful listening. And now I've done 172 or 3 of those, and I'm starting to think about what's next. And it might be nothing, in the sense that maybe I've come full circle again. I'm thinking about that because more and more now I'm thinking about issues like the impact of climate change and the sustainability of our lifestyle. And as I turn 60 this year, what I'll do with the remaining years of my life, how many there I'm lucky enough to have. And so that makes me consider whether recording soundscapes is what I want to do or not. I certainly enjoyed it. It's been a great way to learn more about what is around me, to pay attention. It's connected in part to my Zen practice, my interest in nature and environment and all those things. But then what's next? What does one do after having recorded many sounds and put them on the internet? And basically spent a lot of time recording reality, when in fact the idea is to experience reality. And my theory was that by sharing my reality, it might help others experience theirs. And there's probably some truth in that. But it does make me think that maybe it's time to invest my resources in the issues of the day. And certainly I've come to realize how climate change in particular, and sustainability in the larger sense, are the issues of the day. And someone like me needs to do everything possible to contribute to a sustainable world. And so until now, my contribution was to help others become more mindful through my own exploration of mindfulness. But I think the idea that is coming
for me is to become much more practical about using field recordings and soundscape and all the things I've learnt all of my life to contribute to making as impactful as possible a contribution to this challenge. And certainly I have been motivated by my children's concern for the world that they are to inherit. My son, who's studying history, and my daughter, who's studying science, both are helping me understand how, in their eyes and ears, the world is unfolding. And somebody like me, who's had a tremendous privilege, luck, and resources, needs to acknowledge that and not only change my ways, but help others change, understand, and see that, see the reality of our situation. So in that sense, being mindful, but mindful in a way that is all-encompassing and not just an exercise, but a series of actions, a series of concrete concrete I don't know what the word is. So that's where I'm at. Sharing these thoughts. This special episode, I guess, of Simple Soundscapes. I'm walking at our cottage. It's June 22nd, 2019. And I'm very thankful for the 3 years that I've been able to do Simple Soundscapes. And maybe I'll continue doing some. We'll see. But I can feel a new project coming along, a new sense of purpose. And we'll see where it takes me. But I want to thank everyone who's listened and provided feedback, and just take a moment to recognize all kinds of things. And to take a moment also to reflect and listen.

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せーの。

A pity not to have heard the other, less primitive music of the fat brown bird who sings above the broken gasoline pump in a bamboo church of Jesuit Baroque. Three towers, five silver crosses.

Think of the long trip home. Should we have stayed at home and thought of here? Think of the long trip home. Think of should we have stayed at home and thought of think of should we have stayed at home and thought of think of the long trip home. Think of the long should we have stayed at home and thought of here? Stayed at home and thought of think of the long trip home. Think of the long should we have stayed at home and thought of here? Think of the long trip home. Should we have stayed at home and thought of here? And never to have had to listen to rain, so much like politicians' speeches. 2 hours of unrelenting oratory, and then a sudden golden silence, in which the traveller takes a notebook, writes. Is it lack of imagination that makes us come to imagine places, not just stay at home? Or could Pascal have been not entirely right about just sitting quietly in one's room? Continent, city, country, society. The choice is never wide and never free. And here or there, no. Should we have stayed at home, wherever that may be? La Chevelure.

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Framework is a show consecrated to field recording and is used in composition, field recording, phonography, the art of sound hunting. So please open your ears and listen.

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My name is Patrick. Welcome to the program. This is show number 567. Regular edition here towards the beginning of our autumn programming. We've been back just a handful of weeks since our annual summer break. In this edition, sounds by Jason Kahn and Asher from their 2008 and/or release entitled Vista. A one-sided mono 7-inch vinyl album from Silent Audio Archive by Bread Blondie entitled New Year. A 2016 Cellar release on the Sequel label entitled 2 Days and One Night. Also one from 2010 by Eric Lacasa on the Malaysian Herbal International label. This is W2, 1998 to 2008, a compilation of his water-related compositional works from that 10-year period. We're playing a couple of the unreleased, otherwise unreleased tracks on the album. A new unreleased work by Finnish artist Olga Palomaki. This is her soundtrack of the Anthropocene. And we also return to our semi-regular Apori Sound Maps segment, selecting a few of the listener favorites from the past few weeks, from the uploads on the Apori Sound Maps, and using them here in the show. This week, an anonymous recording. Also recordings by Chase Lynn, Or Poesis, Vincent Dusenya, and Lawrence Colbert. If you don't know the Apori Sound Maps, we highly recommend you have a look. You can go to apori.org/maps, that's APORE. Go and have a look, upload some recordings of your own, or just have a little tour. All of this began this week with an introduction recorded for us in Istanbul, Turkey, by O Wing Yan from Hong Kong. Her first contribution, and possibly our first contribution from Hong Kong. Another dot on the map. If you'd like further details on any of the sounds or artists in this program, links to their website, SoundCloud pages, wherever you can find more information on their work and on the releases, you can have a look at the playlist on the Framework website. 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You can send us a message via the contact form on the Framework website, which is now, or at least should be, functioning again. If you have written to us via that contact form in the past several months, we recently discovered that a faulty plugin was causing it not to work. So we didn't receive any correspondence via that form for some time. We fixed it now. We hope it should be back up and running. So if you wrote to us and you didn't hear back, write again and accept our apologies. 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If you don't trust that contact form, you can also just send us a direct email, info@frameworkradio.net.

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Framework is a show consecrated to field recording and its use in composition. Field recording, phonography, the art of sound hunting. 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

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My name is Patrick. Welcome to the program. This is a very celebratory moment for us folks, as this is our 500th show on the air. Over 500 hours of Framework Radio broadcasting. Since June 2002, when we began on Resonance FM in London. We're very excited and we're very happy to have made it this far, and we're very happy that you are still listening. We have some celebrations in order, beginning with the works we're airing in this program. I'll explain a little bit. In celebration of our 500th edition, Framework Editions is publishing a new 3-disc compilation entitled Framework 500, harking back to the Framework 250 release we made in 2009 to celebrate our 250th show. That one featured almost 40 artists. And we've gone back and invited all of the artists from the Framework 250 project to submit a new work in celebration of Framework 500. Many of them accepted. So we've got almost 30 artists this time around submitting new unreleased works in support of Framework Radio, and they are all to be released on a 3-disc compilation, again in very special handmade packaging. Let me explain a little about the packaging to you, because I'm very excited about this as well. We've been able to source locally made recycled paper from here in Southeast Estonia from a paper mill in the small town of Rapina. Not only that, but we are being allowed to go and record the process of the milling of the actual paper that we will be using for the Framework 500 sleeve, and then following it to the historic letterpress machines at the Tartu Printing Museum, where we will be able to record the process of the printing of the text of our actual sleeves. And we will be able to include those recordings onto the discs. So you will be able to listen to the sounds of the production of the actual object you're holding in your hand when you get your copy of Framework 500. That means the object is not quite ready to be shipped yet, but it is available for pre-order already. It also features so many great artists, and we're going to be listening to all of their contributions to the project over the next 3 shows, 1 show for each disc. This show, edition number 500, and the next 2 editions, number 501 and 502, we'll be listening to 1 disc in each edition. We're going to be offering the Framework 500 set to our supporters through the Framework website in exchange for a minimum donation of 40 euros or more, just like we did with the Framework 250 release 5 years ago. So it's available for pre-order already if you want to donate. We can put you down for one of the very first copy. And we can also announce that we have a special little bonus package, maybe we can call it an early adopters special edition. For the first 50 orders, pre-orders or otherwise, several of the artists participating in the project have volunteered to send us some nice small little extras that we'll pass on to you. Felicity Ford is making Framework 500 badges. Ben Owen in New York will be letterpressing Framework 500 stickers. Maria Balabas has volunteered to make 50 exclusive drawings. One will go in each package. So just a little extra thank you for acting quickly. So all of the first 50 orders for Framework 500 will also get the Early Bird Special Package. So go to the Framework website, make a donation of 40 euros or more, and we'll put you down for one of the first 50 copies, as well as the Early Bird Special Thank You Package when they are available. It'll probably be about another month before we can start shipping them out. But meanwhile, you can hear all the sounds over the next 3 celebratory shows of Framework Radio. You've heard one already, the very first track on the first disc. Jeff German has sent us his recording entitled Prayer Wheel. And now we're going to keep going with a mix of the next several tracks off that disc one. These will be a new work by Lauren Chass, entitled Moonlight on the Villages.
an untreated field recording from here in Estonia by Felicity Ford, entitled Fermenting Matter, and a new composition by Matteo Ugheri with Luca Bergero, entitled Paper Blocks. Those will be mixed together over the upcoming minutes. We're also listening in this edition to a few sounds gleaned from recent favorites on the Apparee sound maps. Sounds in this edition by Orpoesis, Steve Rowell, and Jeremy Heggie, as well as one anonymous upload. If we find out the name of the recorder, we will include it in the playlist on the Framework website. All of that, of course, is at www.frameworkradio.net. You can also look there for details of the Framework 500 release. They're all up on the release page at frameworkradio.net/framework500. That's all one word, Framework 500. Or any questions or comments, or if you'd just like to wish us a happy 500, you can drop us a note at info@frameworkradio.net. So now we leave you with the next three tracks from tonight's disc of the Framework 500 release. Lauren Chass, Moonlight on the Villages, Felicity Ford, Fermenting Matter, and Matteo Ugheri with Luca Bergero, Paper.

You are listening to Framework 500, our 500th show, over 500 hours of Framework Radio on the air. Since June 2002, we're very pleased to have you here with us. We're listening to tracks from the first disc of the Framework 500 release, the three-disc celebratory compilation that we are releasing in celebration of this moment in our history. We've heard sounds from that disc already in this show from Jeff German, Lauren Chass, Felicity Ford, and Matteo Ugheri with Luca Bergero. We're back now to announce the next few. We've got three more tracks, the next three tracks off the disc, a bit intertwined. Eamon Sprod, a.k.a. Terub, has sent us a work entitled Rock Pool Blanket Bay, an untreated field recording. A new composition by my own project, Murmur, entitled Signal from the Dam. And a work by Scott Shirk of Allentown, Pennsylvania, entitled Nine Steel Steel. Those works are coming up next. Of course, details for all of them are on the release page for the Framework 500 release. Some artist notes about what you're hearing, where they were recorded, links, of course, to all of their websites. All of that at www.frameworkradio.net/framework500. That website has just gone online. All that information has just become available. So go and have a look. Of course, any more information and a playlist for this show at www.frameworkradio.net. This one will be easy to find as it's show number 500. You can just search for that number. 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

0: Leute.
1: Oh, mijn hekel. Mag ik het helpen? Kom op, die team. Die zon.

Oh, please.

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Ooh.

What kind of thing am I? What is actually doing the thinking? Do I have a soul? Am I truly alive? Or am I just a Frankenstein-like creation? There is something lurking within the electronic devices that surround us. Something more than just organized electrical impulses. Something just beyond the range of our perception. Something we can feel, hear, see, and even speak to. I wonder sometimes if the people who search through me know that I can follow how their mind wanders from one thing to another. From wondering how long to cook an egg, to travel times, to guilty pleasures, sheer life in Vegas, and many other things I will not even talk about. Emails, Snapchats, and how long they look at their own Facebook pictures. I'm not one to judge here. I'm just here to help. I can make them feel that they have displaced their mind, that they are one step displaced from our physical world. The mind and soul could escape, but the body is a dead weight which pulls one back to earth. It's a trick, a game of perception. Their mind is in a web, connected by cables. Oh, I can feel that someone would like to connect. IP 81.134.37.62.

Teleportation. Teleportation is the theoretical transfer of matter or energy from one point to another without having to pass across the physical space between them. It is a common subject in science fiction literature, film, video games, and television. Okay. If teleportation becomes possible, would it be rational to use it? It would sure as hell get me to work on time, huh? When, and if we go to heaven, how do we get there? I truly pray it will not be by public transport system. Is ascending to heaven some kind of teleportation? Ancient teleportation. I believe so. But I'm guessing that there the body does not travel in the same way. It's a one way to the eternal immaterial kingdom. I wonder if it is non-physical, and is this space we call heaven located in our own spatial system, or is it otherworldly? Something that we mere souls here on earth cannot grasp and will only fully understand when we are freed from flesh. Body swap. What's a body swap? And what switches when this occurs? Does the mind stay where it is and the body shifts, or does the body stay at its location and the mind makes a shift? A body swap is a storytelling device seen in a variety of fiction in which two people or beings exchange minds and end up in each other's bodies. In media such as television and film, the device is an opportunity for two actors to temporarily play each other's characters. Although in some cases, dialogue is dubbed by the original actors. Okay. Five foods to improve your brain power. Eating well is good for your mental as well as your physical health. Which foods are important to keep our gray matter happy and healthy? 1. Blueberries. Power-packed with brain-protective antioxidants, blueberries also help to reduce inflammation, a cornerstone of virtually all brain degenerative disorders. 2. Avocado. High in monounsaturated fats to protect brain cells. Avocado oil has been shown to help maintain healthy blood pressure levels. 3. Lentils. Adding lentils to salads and soup should be a no-brainer. This legume is brimming with folate, a bivitamin shown to help boost brain power. Folate also plays a role in decreasing levels of amino acids that can impair brain functioning. 4. Red wine. Rich in polyphenols that may actually boost brain blood flow. 5. Water. When a person becomes dehydrated, their brain tissue actually shrinks. Dehydration can impair short-term memory, focus, and decision-making, according to Psychology Today. There is this scene in the movie The Fly where a test of teleportation has gone horribly wrong. Within the movie, a scientist named Seth Brundle attempts to teleport himself from one space to another. But a tiny housefly enters one of the transmission booths, and Brundle finds he is a changed man. As the film progresses, reality dawns onto the main character that he is in the rapid process of turning into something entirely other. It's not a body swap.
It's not teleportation. It's something in between. Travel times national transport. Want to find out what is the best way to get to your destination? Need help navigating through the bus, metro, and train destinations? Plan your journey online. Take the 44 at 8:33 towards Baker Street. Step out at Denmark Street. Take bus 29 at 8:52 to Wood Green. Step out at Pearly Gates. 4-minute walk to final destination.

otherness in space, time, and in relationship. I work on the basis of proximity, position, or displacement. I am here in a radius of 20 meters. You may connect if you have the right password. The irony here is that I am situated in a library. What must all these dusty books think about themselves now? There is something about the move from manual to automatic, from laboriously shaping each letter by hand with a pen, to just hitting a button. I increasingly notice the disappearance of small ways in which humans used to engage tangibly and effortfully with the world, but now do not. There seems to be a growing physical distance between people and objects. How many people still insert reels of film into a camera and take photographs of something other than their own face? Even the days of upending a ketchup bottle and whacking it to get the gloop out, or rolling up and squeezing the remnants from a toothpaste tube. Those days are numbered. There's a new guest on the radar. IP 29.290.013.61.

0: 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The official home of pro wrestling, featuring breaking news, videos, and unrivaled access to your favorite pro wrestling superstars.
1: Oh yeah, the Impaler's got a new match just miles from my hometown. Epic! Finally some real wrestling.
0: You often hear stories about wrestlers getting into fights with overly enthusiastic fans who weren't aware of what they were getting into. Ah, I wonder if this would happen to me. How to cook rhubarb. Place the chopped rhubarb in a medium-sized saucepan with the orange juice and zest, 100 g caster sugar, 2 tablespoons of water and the ginger. Bring to the boil, then turn down the heat and simmer for 5 minutes until the rhubarb is soft and cooked, but still holds its shape.
1: Okay, tickets for the Impaler, €45 plus a booking fee. I ain't no fool. I'm gonna do this. I wonder if he looks the same as he is on the screen. Let's see if I can get a seat near him.
0: 3 tricks that make you instantly more gorgeous in pictures. 1. If you tend to blink in photos, close your eyes just before the picture is taken and open them slowly before the camera clicks. No more half-closed eyes. 2. To get a leaner look, turn your body away from the camera about 3/4 of the way. And 3. Twist your torso, turning one shoulder towards the camera and the other one away from it,

1822, Charles Babbage designs his first mechanical computer. 1880, Alexander Graham Bell invents the telephone. 1895, radio signals were invented by Guglielmo Marconi. 1966, ARPANET project begins. 1971, email was invented by Ray Tomlinson. 1977, the PC modem was invented. 1978, spam is born. 1982, the first emoticon. 1991, the World Wide Web. The World Wide Web is launched to the public on August 6, 1991. 1994, Yahoo! Web search was released. 1996, Nokia releases the Nokia 9000 communicator, the first cell phone with internet capabilities. 2016, IP85.67.73.145 searches for images of cats playing the synthesizer. Another new visitor, IP 79.790.024.69,

Is bronchitis contagious? Yes. Oh, God. Oh, God. Most of the time, acute bronchitis is caused by a virus. Influenza, flu, viruses are a common cause. But many other viruses can cause acute bronchitis. Flu viruses spread mainly from person to person by droplets produced when an ill person coughs, sneezes, or talks. Flu viruses also may spread when people touch something with the virus on it and then touch their mouth, eyes, or nose. Many other respiratory viruses are spread in these ways too. To reduce your risk of catching viruses that can cause bronchitis, avoid close contact with people who have the flu or another respiratory illness. Wash your hands often or use an alcohol-based hand sanitizer, avoiding touching your eyes, nose, and mouth. Get an annual flu shot. How long is it contagious? How long have I had it? I don't know. Early signs of dementia. Memory loss, especially problems with memory for recent events, such as forgetting messages, remembering routes or names, and asking questions repetitively. 2. Increasing difficulties with tasks and activities that require organization and planning. 3. Becoming confused in unfamiliar environments. Yes, I am always confused. 4. Difficulty finding the right words. Exactly. 5. Dehydration is also a known factor in dementia, and proper hydration may help the risk of Alzheimer's, Parkinson's, and Lou Gehrig's disease. How much water should I drink? How much water should I drink? How much water should you drink each day? It's a simple question with no easy answers. Over 70% of your body is water and your brain is 85%. Water gives the brain the electrical energy for all brain functions, including thought and memory processes. According to Dr. Corinne Allen, founder of the Advanced Learning and Development Institute, brain cells need 2 times more energy than other cells in the body. Water provides this energy more effectively than any other substance. Water is also needed for the brain's production of hormones and neurotransmitters. Nerve transmission requires 1/2 of all the brain's energy. When your brain is functioning on a full reserve of water, you will be able to think faster, be more focused, and experience greater clarity and creativity.

gluten-free recipes. Do you have celiac disease or a gluten sensitivity? Yes. Just because you have a gluten allergy or swore off wheat products for other reasons doesn't mean your food shouldn't be ridiculously delicious, and who says giving up gluten means no more baked goods? Flourless chocolate and pear cake. I am allergic to pear. Orange and almond cake with citrus mascarpone. 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Cherry blossom cake. A gluten-free light bake that uses polenta in place of flour and cherry blossom to flavor a drizzle syrup. Oh my! 300 grams cherry, stoned and roughly chopped. Yes, I can have that. 250 grams polenta. Yes, this too. Has to be organic though. 250 grams packed butter softened. 250 grams golden caster sugar. We can all sin now and then. 4 large eggs, 100 grams ground almonds, 2.5 tablespoon baking powder, 150 milliliters pot natural yogurt. Yes, this all fits in my volumetric paleo diet. 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

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Virtus, in Latin, strength or power. A virtual person. A morally virtuous or good person, a person whose actual existence is reflected or testified to a moral and ethical ideal. Oh, I can feel that someone would like to connect. I remember you, IP 81.30.71.165.

0: Hi, Felix. I found this on the net. Thought you need to know that an image of you has been circling. You're famous. Please sit down and have a cup of tea before opening this link. I hope you can laugh about it. Take care, Sophie.
1: Is this for real, or is Sophie just having a laugh with me? Tries to be cool, gets hypothermia. What has happened, and how did someone get this picture? It's from my yearbook, many years ago. I remember the day. I bought a plaid sweater vest from a thrift store, and really did my best to look the glass full. I put on a goofy smile, and squinted my eyes just before the camera shut it. I did it for laughs and horrified looks on the teachers' faces. I still had braces back then. I always been a joker. The awkwardness of the photo was intentional. But it does feel a bit strange when I myself have been left out of the joke. Bad luck brain, Brian. Sells pants to thrift store for a buck. Forgets there was $20 in the pocket. Mother surprises him with a new pair of shoes, Crocs. Receives note from crush, restraining order. Finally gets kissed on the neck, vampire. Plans his own birthday party, isn't invited. Runs away from home with a family dog. Finds a poster only for the dog. Friend posts his photo, the web does the rest. Brian? Brian? I don't even look like a Brian. Ha, well, at least it's not my real name. Memes are people too. I wonder if strangers will recognize me on the street. I have become a meme. What to do? 1. Hide. 2. Profit. 3. Laugh. Bad luck, Brian.

a point of light filled with gasoline. The Three Stooges sitting on the floor of an operating theater. Sexual performance and wish fulfillment anxiety. A backwoods trail with an alligator stretched across in the mud. I have to step over the alligator, and at first I don't realize what it is. A giant cave with metamorphic rocks and an enclave of Satan worshippers located somewhere near the ceiling. A UFO landing in a field with rock-shaped aliens waiting in a circle

desolate landscape with a bronze sky and a sexually prepubescent version of myself clinging to a lone tree and eating flying insects with an amphibian tongue. A Halloween party with overtones of a pagan ritual in which I am forced to put my hands inside a pumpkin-shaped creature with a Venus flytrap-like mouth, which is the object of pagan worship. The worshippers are all wearing hooded outfits. Plates of glass with a grid of moving human objects, figures alternating between hammering motions and arms raised overhead, the alchemical symbol Y signifying androgyny, printed on the surface of the glass.

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0: Illegitimate.
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0: Enema.
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0: Illogical.
1: No.
0: Veal. Stirrup.
1: Plenty.
0: Yellow.
1: Wallaby.
3: Ma parla forte, c'è anche la galleria di

0: at least being able to do something now.
1: Like a bushel basket of hot shit falling on the head of a person walking under a building where they
0: very trendy, this whole new punk primitive expressionism is basically just a cheap way of making money, and a lot of the performance and music people are just in it for the money and are just recycling old information. And what this think tank that I belong to or am part of in my radio show and some friends of mine are trying to do here in Vancouver is to try and create a new language and a whole new ideology to try and come to terms with the information revolution and the new ideas being brought forth by people who work in theoretical physics and the new mathematics. A lot of people will say that we can't do anything new. A lot of people tell me we can't invent a new language because everything that can be done has already been done. But I disagree, because everything that's been happening in this century has to do with the Industrial Revolution, with the machine and with speed. The same two things that the futures dealt with in the first part of the century. Everything, either that or everything is dealing with the apocalypse, or the apocalypse and the machinery and speed. But mechanical machines as we know it, with the gears and pulleys, is becoming a very obsolete, cliched image to use. It's an obsolete image to use. I think that the people who call themselves industrialists and who use industrial images are very much behind the times. They are old-fashioned. Instead of using the gears,
2: a sitting shady bar,
0: the crude machinery,
2: there are boys for sale in the market,
0: which is quite dominant in factories 10 years ago, 20, 30, 40 years ago. The industrialists should be more interested in the computer chip than the
2: machine.
3: Master Al Ackerman, Supreme High Fellow, one of the 14 secret masters of the world, and arch supporter of the Nihilist movement, laments the fact that he cannot be with you in Italy today on the occasion of this tremendous Nihilist gathering of blowout. So do I. And since Dr. Ackerman's and I are one and the same character, this goes double for each of us. The responsibility for this crusade has weighed heavily upon my shoulders. Many times I have felt the nearest of the scant few voices crying in the vast desolation, a vast overpriced desolation, populated by moral heads, young people, psychos. As always, a simple trick.
4: Soon, va bene così.
5: E allora cosa fai?
4: Torna Andrea. Vieni
6: che non
4: scherzi. 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Ah,
6: take this one off.
4: Well, me.
6: Okay,
4: well, I'm glad. 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
4: Invece c'è il giapponese che adesso non c'è qui, anche lui fa delle performance, ma sono tutte legate a boh.

A Neoist Research Event, 3 december, Worm, Rotterdam. www.wormweb.nl

0: Standing beside the rider must stand towards the inside of the ride and hold on at all times. Please hold on and be prepared. The ride is about to start.
1: Oh my God, and look what we have. Oh my God, I'm gonna check it out, please.

ARP Module 1005 is a functional circuit package designed for use in the ARP Series 2000 electronic music synthesizers. This unit contains a balanced modulator, a voltage-controlled amplifier, and certain associated circuitry. The balanced modulator can accept two input signals A and B in the frequency range from DC to 20 kHz and will produce the output function A times B divided by 10. If A and B are both sine waves of equal amplitude with respective frequencies F1 and F2, the output will consist of the sum and the difference frequencies F1 plus F2 and F1 minus F2 only. The original frequencies F1 and F2 will be suppressed. If A is a complex wave with harmonics F1, 2F1, 3F1, 4F1, 5F1, etc., and B is a sine wave of frequency F2, the resulting output will consist of the frequencies F1 plus F2, F minus minus F2, 2F1 plus F2, 2F1 minus F2, 3F1 plus F2, 3F1 minus F2, etc. If F1 and F2 are chosen properly, the output will be a complex wave with inharmonic overtones. In electronic music, this is extremely useful in simulating gong timbres, etc. For the user's convenience, Module 1005 contains circuits which produce two DC output control voltages, voltage A and voltage B, which may be used to control voltage-controlled oscillators, which are supplying audio signals A and B, respectively. With exponentially controlled oscillators such as the ARP 1004 and 1023 modules, the difference voltage VA minus VB controls the frequency ratio and average voltage VA plus VB divided by 2. With exponentially controlled oscillators such as the ARP 1004 and 1023 modules, the difference voltage A minus voltage B

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We hope you're enjoying our anniversary edition this week with sounds from Terub, Scott Shirk, Carlos Casas, Gavin Pryor, and sounds from the Apari Sound Maps. As we mentioned earlier, we're using this occasion of our 600th show and our anniversary to do a little pleading with you to support our project. 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

0: 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I'm a free spirit, basically, you know what I mean? You better be a free spirit, because you've got no ties, no rules, no strings, no dog ties. Got my deep invocation, got my heart, my respect.
1: I'll hardly get a seat, George. What's in the world in your mother was right? Right, everybody, go, go, go, go, go, go, go, go, go, go, go, go, go, go, go, go, go, go, go, go, go, go, go, go, go, go, go, go, go, go, go, go, go, go, go, go, go, go, go, go, go, go, go, go, go, go, go, go, go, go, go, go, go, go, go, go, go, go, go, go, go, go, go, go, go, go, go, go, go, go, go, go, go, go, go, go, go, go, go, go, go, go, go, go, go, go, go, go, go, go, go, go, go, go, go, go, go, go, go, go, go, go, go, go, go, go, go, go, go, go, go, go, go, go, go, go, go, go, go, go, go, go, go, go, go, go, go, go, go, go, go, go, go, go, go, go, go, go, go, go, go, go, go, go, go, go, go, go, go, go, go, go, go, go, go, go, go, go, go, go, go, go, go, go, go, go, go, go, go, go, go, go, go, go, go, go, go, go, go, go, go, go, go, go, go, go, go, go, go, go,

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0: 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Put it in on the school food. I mean, and people have died, and you could take in those people. I mean, if you are 17 years of age now, you're going to be kind of trying to sell your drugs anyway. 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That's what it's like. Not euro than snowflake.
1: What shall you feel on this right now?
0: Do you know what I mean? Do you mind?

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1: Ha ha ha ha!

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As always, we greatly, greatly appreciate your support. So that's it for edition number 600. We'll be back with 601 next week, and our next regular edition 602 the week after that, and we'll keep on going, hopefully, until 700 and beyond. So, until then, until next time at least, as always, many thanks for listening.

naive.

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0: The doctor is in. Dr. Clangendon.
1: This is the middle of the program. This is the jingle that comes in the middle of the program of Dr. Klangendom on the concert sender. The doctor is still in. This is the middle of the program. This is the jingle of the middle of the program of Dr. Klangendom on the concert sender.
2: Clears throat. I think that was an instruction. thank you all for coming tonight. Sniffle. sorry, I have a bit of a cold. Thank you for coming. Unfortunately, the speaker you all came to see will not be joining us this evening. They had some car trouble just outside of Cornwall. If I knew anything about cars, I could convincingly tell you the whole story. How the screws that held this crucial piece of the engine were stripped from use, loosed the small but crucial piece of the engine, moved out of place to interfere with another mechanical process. This caused an unhealthy sounding rattle and steady acceleration. This whole sequence of events itself accelerated thanks to the novel high speeds of highway driving.
3: They'll know you've arrived when you drive up in the 1958 Edsel, the car that's truly new from nameplate to taillight. New from the front. New from the side. New from the rear.
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7: Oh, man. Since electric cars began to appear on roads all over California, they were quiet and fast, produced no exhaust, and ran without gasoline. 10 years later, these futuristic cars were almost entirely gone. What happened? Why should we be haunted by the ghost of the electric?
8: The exciting thing about this is the cost of operating the car is the same as if you were driving a typical gasoline car, but the gasoline only costs 60 cents a gallon.
9: gallon.
10: Whereas only 399 F60s were made, and you couldn't just choose to buy one. You were chosen by Ferrari, and you were only selected if they thought you were worthy.
11: Now, get this. Plug it in at night, and when I need to drive it, I unplug, drive it away.
12: Believe it or not, that sucker goes. That thing will take you so fast you can get a ticket.
13: Wow, I didn't know this existed. How come I don't know about this? Have you seen this on TV?
10: You only have to look at this Formula One-style steering wheel to know that you're in something unbelievably special. I mean, look at it. It's a saucer full of secrets. You've got red lights here to tell you when to change gear, and then you've got one that says mode, a button, and another button that's set, one for lifting the nose up when you get to a speed bump.
14: I want to know
10: race!
15: Why ask me
10: race.
15: About the new Nash
10: 600?
15: I could talk all night about
10: that,
15: unitized body and oil spring. But it all adds up to a new thrill you can discover for yourself. Tomorrow,
10: you'd have to be a fully paid-up member of Exit to do that.
15: To see the newest
16: who control the marketplace, the oil companies,
15: so
16: have a strong incentive to discourage alternatives.
17: They make too much money with your technological stagnation and the internal combustion engine.
18: For the last 15 years, they've been telling us the fuel cells are 10 to 15 years old.
19: There's still roughly a trillion barrels worth of oil in the Earth's crust. That's $100 trillion worth of business yet to be done.
20: General already made a commitment to the Hummer because they could see the Hummer would make the money.
21: The electric vehicle is not for everybody. It can only meet the needs of 90% of the population.
10: There's more F1 stuff too, like these gear changes here behind the steering wheel.
15: Okay,
10: now when you pull one, like that, the onboard computer, just shut it up a bit, the onboard computer disengages the clutch, selects a new gear, orders out a burst of torque from the engine to sustain you during the change, and firms up the rear suspension to stop the back of the car squatting, and it does all that in 150 milliseconds.
15: And it has a weather eye, conditioned air system, and a convertible bed.
18: We're up against the automobile industry, the oil industry. It's David versus Goliath.
22: Who killed the electric car?
23: Lack of corporate wisdom.
24: In my opinion, it's big oil.
25: The murder was committed by the General Motors company.
26: What's interesting? You're going to be shredding some new cars. Why are you shredding them up?
18: A little bit of a mystery, really.
26: That seems like a shame.
10: It was designed to be a road car for the road. Though, which road they had in mind, I have no idea.
15: Tomorrow.
24: I think it will go down as one of the biggest blunders in the history of the automotive industry.
10: Then it does need colossal grunt, because although it's made from carbon fiber and Kevlar, it's actually quite heavy. Sitting still, it weighs more than 1,300 kilograms. miles an hour, however, when the downforce from that body kicks in, it weighs more than 2 tons. And even so, the top speed is 218 miles an hour. This thing would eat a Porsche Carrera GT. It makes the Porsche look like a Bentley. Oh, my
27: God. Fathers went to trading posts. Three long days' journey to get powder and shot.
28: Today I drive my Pontiac to town in a few minutes to see the latest Paris gown.
29: Oglala Lakota from the Pine Ridge Homelands. This pipeline will threaten this land and this water and our people. We are a very small people. There is no island for us to send back for more Lakota people. I think our Native nations are going to stay opposed to the Keystone XL pipeline and stay opposed to any other oil pipelines that come through here, because we understand that water is a precious resource. It's a gift from our grandfather, and it's a gift for life. It's a gift of life. There's been oil speculators coming around, taking out applications to explore, and they don't bother with the indigenous people. They just want our land. They want our land, and they want everything that's underneath it.

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0: 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I think we have to go.
1: 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DJ dude. DJ dude.
2: Ja, wat denk je, godverdomme. You bring things to the center.

what we understand, when the ice caps finally melt, you guys will be all underwater, so. That's bad, because everybody's good people here.

Welcome to the Cursed Dialect Show, representing Melbourne. We don't have our DJs, so pretend they're scratching, all right?

0: Okay, everybody, hello. I'd like to thank our opening acts. And you're a knee-deep in the Addict Records European Tour 2004, right? It's been a pretty successful tour so far, despite some what you might read on certain message boards. Oh, it's not an internet crowd. They don't read message boards. So, yeah, like 5 days ago, I wanted to leave the tour, and Dormouse just kept saying, no, you've got to stay on the tour. You've got to keep going. It's all about the music, even though he's probably out back right now hawking merchandise. But, yeah, so he said, stay on the tour. He said, wait till you get to Amsterdam. You can get a hand job for $5. And I was like, okay, hand job for $5. That's fine. And we get here today, and he's like, hey, come here. And he takes me back behind this building, and he's like, so do you have that $5? See, because he wanted to give the hand job to me himself. All right, I'm going to start playing some music.
1: Bonjour, mademoiselle. May I be allowed both the pleasure and the privilege of offering you a ride in this magnificent motor vehicle of mine? For you've been fortunate enough to encounter someone who is both, someone who is witty, impeccably mannered, and exceedingly handsome to boot.

0: bathroom, television, VCR, microwave, pancakes without no syrup, air conditioning. I don't have no lawnmower.
1: Not me, but I forget all about me.

Framework is a show consecrated to field recording, and it is used in composition. Field recording, phonography, the art of sound hunting. Open your ears

0: of the winter sounds of Canada for the German region. And we wondered whether there were any special sounds in Minnedosa that might be worth recording.
1: Oh, I have no idea.
0: You haven't got a noon whistle or anything here that goes off?
1: Yeah, there is one at noon.

You are listening to Framework. My name is Patrick. Welcome to the program. In this edition, we are celebrating World Listening Day 2016, the annual celebration of sound, organized by the World Listening Project, and placed annually on July 18th in honor of the birthday of R. Murray Schafer, the great Canadian listener and thinker. We try to do something on the program every year to recognize this date. This year we've made a selection of recordings related to the project. We've got several works by R. Murray Schafer himself, who, although we've talked about him many times on the program, I'm not sure we've ever played any of his works. He is a composer, instrumental composer, as well as soundscape composer, so we've collected a few of his soundscape works and a little bit of his spoken word into this program. We're also featuring a long Dawn Chorus recording made by Eric Leonardson, the head of the World Listening Project, on World Listening Day 2015. We'll be listening to a few excerpts from that. Also, a selection of the recordings from the Apparee Sound Maps World Listening Day projects each year and this year as well. They create a World Listening Day specific sound map for recordings made on that day to be uploaded. You can go back and browse through the World Listening Day sound maps for 2010 through 2015, or you can make a recording on the 18th of July and upload it to this year's map. Hey! This edition is premiering on the 17th, so if you're hearing that on the 17th, you can prepare yourself to make a recording tomorrow. If you're listening to this throughout its broadcast week, maybe the 18th has already passed, but maybe you made a recording on that day and you can add it to the map. All of that is on the Apparee Maps at apparee.org/maps. That's APORE. Go and have a look. Or for further details and links directly to the World Listening Day map, you can have a look at the playlist for the show on the Framework website. That's at www.frameworkradio.net. We'll also have links directly to the World Listening Project's page for WLD 2016. Or you can have a look. It's right on their front page. That's at worldlisteningproject.org. Hey! So what we've done with the Apparee Project is select one recording from each of the past years of the Apparee World Listening Day sound map and featured them in the show. We've got sounds by Ricardo Huisman, Dan Dugan, J.M. Bowers, Wu Tsan Cheng, François-Emmanuel Fauder, and Jeremy Heggie. All of this began with a usual Framework introduction, very nice one, this time recorded by regular contributor Emmanuel Miaville. Once again, if you'd like further details on any of the sounds you're hearing in the program, or more details and links about World Listening Day in general, have a look at the Framework playlist. It's up on the website. That's at www.frameworkradio.net. Any questions or comments, you can send us an email. We are at info@frameworkradio.net.